0: records. It's all 90s music. And other than that, not much of a theme tonight, so away we go.
1: Huh.

Social Security number, please. 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

0: This is WAYO 104.3. This is Midwest Music Movements. And yes, technically, this is not easy listening. But tonight, we're still calling it 90s-y listening because the pun is too good. You just heard Shannon Hoon from Lafayette, Indiana, as part of the band Blind Melon with their song Change. Part of those lyrics are actually on Hoon's grave. And we'll talk more about his death at 28 in a future episode. But for now, let's talk more about the New Radicals, who sang the song before that. Singer Greg Alexander is actually from Grosse Pointe, Michigan, with Mother Week, Just Can't Get Enough. Oh, two perfect one-hit wonder bands, and both from back home. You know, what's not to love? Up next, some more popular Midwestern alt-rock tracks.
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You just heard Chicago's Smashing Pumpkins with Today, and before that was Kennett, Missouri's Sheryl Crow with my go-to karaoke song, All I Want to Do. 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
1: You just heard Youngstown's probably only boy band, aptly named Youngstown, with I'll Be Your Everything, and yes, that is from the Inspector Gadget soundtrack. Before that was Cincinnati's 98 Degrees with Fly With Me. Both of those are mostly just the bubblegum for today's easy listening. We're going to be listening to a couple soft girl classics up next, but I will warn you that we will be listening to more of Cincinnati and figuring out how a band that kind of wasn't that great, no offense, 98 Degrees, had such a great backing track, and it's literally just because they're from Cincinnati. Anyway, a couple more classics up next here on WAYO 104.3.

You just heard Champaign, Illinois' sweetheart Allison Krauss here on WAYO 104.3 with her hit, When You Say Nothing At All. Before that was born in South Dakota but raised in Illinois, Sean Colvin with her song Sunny Came Home. More of a one-hit wonder there. Let's go to some bigger stars here on WAYO, way out right here in Rochester.

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You just heard Minneapolis's Prince with The Most Beautiful Girl in the World. And before that was Gary, Indiana's Janet Jackson with Together Again. I paired those two together because, you know, when you're thinking Midwest, the contributions that we've made to music, I mean, we gave you the Jacksons, and we gave you Prince. Two more classics from the 90s up next on Midwest Music Movements here on Wayo 104.3.

You just heard Leavenworth, Kansas's Melissa Etheridge with I'm the Only One, and before that was Cleveland's Tracy Chapman with Give Me One Reason. We'll end this 9TZ listening episode of Midwest Music Movements with a hit from 99, I Try, by Canton, Ohio's Macy Gray. Thanks for joining me on a more laid-back episode as I prepare for the South Wedge Fest. Sending love to all the 90s babies who are gently exhausted from work tonight. 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

Welcome to The Way Your World Can Alter on Fast Forward Rewind at WAYOLP Rochester. From a mix previously recorded 10 years ago, but compiled to fit into the 60-minute time slot just yesterday, you heard Sacrilege by Yeah Yeah Yeah, now Pinback.

0: You are listening to The Way Your World Can Alter on Fast Forward Rewind at WAYOLP Rochester. I started off that set with Non-Photo Blue by Pinback, Aaron McYon followed with The Jailer, then came Hiccup by Buick and Gace, The Lion's Roar by First Aid Kit, Nothing Changed by Tricky featuring Francesca Belmonte, By Your Hand by Los Campesinos, and you just heard Hairy Candy by Tobacco.
1: She may contain the urge to run away, but hold her down with soggy clothes and breeze blocks.

At the top of that set was Alt-J with Breeze Box. Cat-Cato Twins followed with Alice. A couple songs by Mr. Gnome after that. House of Circles and Run for Cover. Another one by the Boomtown Rats. Hurts, Hurts. Local Natives then gave us Camera Talk, and you just heard Shearwater with Breaking the Yearlings. Thank you for tuning in to The Way Your World Can Alter on Fast Forward Rewind at WAYOLP Rochester. 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

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You're stuck with me until midnight. Yes, I'm your host, John Schoen. And we're currently listening to Conrad Schnitzler off the Live Action 1977 LP. Recorded live in a factory, West Berlin, 1977. Released on the Plate Lunch in conjunction with Very Good Records, 2002. This will be the bed music for the program. We just heard music, finishing off that opening set with Art Vulture by Timmy Vulgar. That's coming off a split 7-inch EP with Jimbo Easter. Both dudes from Detroit. That's on the Celluloid Lunch label out of Montreal. Before that, that long hypnotic jam courtesy of Ondan Nakanda from Switzerland. It's four dudes all playing jaw harp at the same time. Super mesmerizing. We heard the track Les Lois de la Distraction. And that is coming off their self-titled LP, just out on the Bongo Joe label. Absolutely phenomenal stuff. Very, very trippy sounds from Ondan Nakanda. And opening up the show, we heard the Cellophane Symphony by, believe it or not, Tommy James and the Shondells. Title track for their LP, Cellophane Symphony, from 1969. And Tommy James and the Shondells under the influence of Pink Floyd. That's a record I literally found in the garbage many years ago. And other than that track that I played, the rest of the album, kind of belongs in the garbage. Not good. Well, it's Tommy James and the Shondells. But you can find this record probably in the garbage or under a dollar. Even my copy that I found in the garbage is a cutout. So, kind of shows you where Tommy James and the Shondells were at in 1969. That's on the Roulette label. All right, we're going to get things rolling. There's some music from New Zealand on a forthcoming LP. The band's called Curtains. This is their second LP, and the title of the LP is simply 2. This is coming out on Carbon Records late next month or early October, September. We'll see. Don't have a definite date yet. But I do have a test pressing, and we're going to listen to it now. Track from Curtains called Look Outside, here on Uncomfortable Communications.

right. 10:46 is the time. You're listening to Uncomfortable Communications here on Wayo. We just finished off that set with some brand new music from New Zealand. A really great band called Cuticles. Their new LP is called More Joy. It's on the Silt Breeze label. And we heard the song Avoid the Culture. Before that, the Poppy Family off the Poppy Seeds LP from 1971. And Someone Must Have Jumped. Nice little ditty written by Terry Jacks. Seasons of the Sun guy. Before that, local music, brand new. Marching Band Forms Pentagram, their latest release, their first time on vinyl. Full-length LP, self-released, simply titled 3. We heard the track, Educated Solutions. And, yeah, phenomenal. Phenomenal record by these guys. And up at the top of that set, more New Zealand music. Curtains off a forthcoming LP on the Carbon label. We've got a test pressing. We heard the track Look Outside. Right. We're going to look inside the mind of Henri Salvador. A track called Rockstar. Here on Uncomfortable Communications.

All right. You've made it into the second hour of Uncomfortable Communications. We are currently listening to Conrad Schnitzler, live action 1977, recorded in a factory in West Berlin. Some deeply psychedelic electronic sounds from Mr. Schnitzler. We just heard music from Angelo F. Lavagino. The Price of Gold. It's coming off of the soundtrack to Nino Non Parla Il Sabato from 1967. Some surf guitar, along with some spaghetti western vibes. Before that, some deeply insane South American black metal from Medellin, Colombia, Blasfema, and something called Alquima. That's Ex Parabellum, folks. Parabellum put out one of the most crude, insane, raw, first wave South American black records back in the, I think, 1985, early 86. And this continues on in that tradition of complete insanity. I am playing that off a LP that collects a bunch of their demo tracks and whatnot, compilation tracks. It's called Muerte Psicologic en Mascara. I'm sure I'm saying that completely wrong, but yeah. Completely off the hook stuff from Blasfema. Before that, Verbal Abuse. Off their second LP, Verbal Abuse Rocks Your Liver, from 1986 on the Boner label. I was thinking about these guys this past week, and I actually looked online, and they have a surprisingly extremely detailed Wikipedia page. Very punk rock. Yeah, just insane the

0: some totally gnarly noise from Harry Hardman off his latest CD called The Wind Follows the Phoenix Wings, and a track called Laughing Clowns. Gotta love the sped up noise tracks. And before that, Drainolith off his latest Drainolith's Montreal LP on the Celluloid Lunch label out of Montreal, and a track called Neck Warmer. And up at the top of that set, music from Henri Salvador, a track called Rockstar that originally appears on the Salvador 77 LP. I am playing it off of the LP called Home Studio, which collects a bunch of his 45s on the Born Bad Records label from a couple years back. This is a Record Store Day special. Henri Salvador is kind of like the King Tubby of French outsider music, if that makes any sense. You don't come and listen to this show to make sense. Nonetheless, hey, let's talk about some gigs happening that you might be interested in. Starting off with this Sunday, there's a bunch of stuff happening. And the first thing is starting at 3 o'clock down at Strange Bird on Marshall Street. We have Ethan W. Olson. He's playing down there along with Rochester's own Will Veeder. I'm going to play some Ethan W. Olson next. And then after that, down at Bar Bad Ending on Monroe Avenue, we have two really great bands from Philadelphia, Taurus Judge and Plusser. And that bill is rounded off by a couple locals, Comfy and Sleep, Shep Treasure. I want to say Sleep Treasure. That is a 7 p.m. show. And then also right down the street on Monroe Avenue, down at the Bug Jar, we have Prison, Drag City's Prison, featuring Paul Major, you might know from Endless Boogie, and also the Psych Mafia. Well, I shouldn't say the Psych Mafia. But yes, Prison. Locals Brainwashed Victim and Clibus are also on that bill, and I guess there's a band from Jersey called Preachers on the FM that I think are going on last. That is a 7 o'clock show as well. So many choices. What else do we got coming up? Saturday, August 22nd, we have the Joe Plus N Day Tour. That's Joe Tunis from Carbon Records. He has a show here on Wayo on Fridays at noon called Numbers. He's been doing this thing, I don't know, like 20 years at this point. He goes all over town and plays with various folks, improvised music. Starts at 10 a.m., goes to 5 p.m. He's going to be playing like at Lock 32, Needle Drop Records, Cobbs Hill. Go up on carbonrecords.com for the full schedule. And then what else do we have here? Hey, Saturday, September 12th, we have the Wayo Record Art Fair happening down at Radio Social. That's at 3 o'clock. And I think there's a thing I can play for this. Yeah, I'm going to do it.
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All right, there you go. There will be bands playing too. All right, like I said, this dude will be here in town this Sunday. Down at Strange Bird, 3 o'clock show with Will Veeder. This is Ethan W. Olsen off his latest LP, something called Requiem for Jane Mansfield.

bottom of the second hour. You got John with you until midnight here on Uncomfortable Communications. We just heard music from the Harvey Mathisau Jews Harp Band. A track called Poo Child on Mountain. It's off their one and only LP called War Between Fats and Thins on the Head label. Head label didn't put out a whole lot of releases. Couple of singles and like five or six LPs, most notably putting out the very first Mighty Baby LP. But yeah, this one is a real weird one. Before that, speaking of weird ones, Sun City Girls and a track called Frankincense and Fish. That is something originally released on the Palm Leaves of Victory cassette from 1987. Recorded a bunch of tracks recorded live at the Metro in Phoenix, Arizona in 86. And this has finally gotten a vinyl issue as a double LP. So two cassettes. Palm Leaves for Victory and audio letter to Mitch Myers. Both extremely rare. Now on vinyl for you, the discerning listener. It's out on the Three Lobed Recordings label. Before that, Captain Beefheart and the Magic Band with Electricity, recorded live in 1968. That's coming off the Grow Fins box set. Playing that off. Grow Fins Volume 1, just got back from the city. Electricity, double LP, on Table of the Elements. And up at the top of the set, music from Ethan W. Olson, Requiem for Gene Mansfield. That's coming off his latest LP. This came out a couple months back on Carbon Records. The LP is called My God is a Consuming Fire. And he's playing here this Sunday down at Strange Bird on Marshall Street. 3 o'clock show, along with Rochester's own Will Veeder. All right, it's summer. Time for some death and weirdness in the surfing zone. Snapper, Peter Goodridge here on Uncomfortable Communications.

right. Last mic break of the show. You've been listening to Uncomfortable Communications here on WAO. We're here every Wednesday night, 10 to midnight. And we just finished off that last set there with Hot Sewage from Animal Pee It's Everywhere. Off their first LP that just got reissued. It's on the Half a Million label. Western Massachusetts' best. Animal Pee It's Everywhere. Before that, Silkworm off their Firewater double LP, 1996. And Killing My Ass, the name of that track, on Matador Records. I believe this is getting a reissue finally at some point this year. It's their master opus, as far as I'm concerned. And up at the top of that set, Snapper. Off their one and only 12-inch on Flying Nun Records, 1988. Featuring the late, great Peter Guterich, formerly of The Clean, Chills, The Great Unwashed, and a track called Death and Weirdness in the Surfing Zone. All right, I'm going to leave you with some Live Velvet Underground. Recorded August 2nd, 1969 in Mason, New Hampshire at the Hilltop Pop Festival. They headlined this festival. Who else was on the bill? Van Morrison, Len Chandler, The Wild Thing, Far Cry, Country Funk. Fort Munge Memorial Dump. Jim Santos. Velvet Underground headlined this, and I just finished the 800-page Velvet Underground biography. There's a couple pages dedicated to this show. I'll catch you back here next week. Thanks for hanging out. Have a good one. Take it easy. Keep it uncomfortable.

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2: 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It's going to be a good time. 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

or Tupelo. Billy Valley has a town called Tupelo. Well, distant thunder rumble, distant thunder rumble, rumble hungry like the beast. The beast it cometh down, the beast it cometh down, the beast it cometh down.

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0: Perhaps so. If it's not too late, we could interest you in our old

Hey, hello, welcome back to Introvert Extract. This is your friend Brian. We started out with a song from the new Boards of Canada album called Naraka. The album's amazing. I absolutely am great comeback. Then we went back in time, listened to Nick Cave and the Bad Seeds doing Tupelo, Firstborn is Dead. Then we kind of went a little bit forward in time and listened to Yola Tango, Sugar Cube. If you've never seen the video for Sugar Cube, it's hilarious. Okay, then we went and played some epic Genesis song called the Battle of Epping Forest, which is off of Selling England by the Pound. And then we ended things up with Roxy Music, and the song is Ladytron. So yeah, this is me, Brian, here on Introvert Extract on WAYOLP in Rochester, 104.3 FM and wayofm.org.

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Welcome back to Introvert Extract. This is Brian. We heard some songs. We heard a new song by a band called Dog Plug. The song was called Turning in Its Ground. Then we heard from good old Dom in Purient with the song Midnight Kabar. Then we heard Spiritualized with the unforgettable 90s classic Ladies and Gentlemen, We Are Floating in Space. Then we heard the Homosexuals with Collapsible You. And then we heard from Effed Up with the song The Other Shoe, and that stands for something. Okay, so hey, we got some more songs to listen to. I got a library, I tell you, it's huge. All right, okay, this is Introvert Extract on WAYO LP in Rochester, 104.3 FM and WAYOFM.org.

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So what did you think of those songs? I liked them. I liked them very much. Okay, so what are those songs? We started off with Coil, featuring Charles Hayward of This Heat on drums, and the song is Love's Secret Domain. Then we heard Graham from Wire, in his band called He Said, and the song's called Pale Feet. We heard from Carter Tootie and Nick Void, and the song is 3.4. We heard from another member of Wire, and that's Bruce Gilbert with Undertow. And then we kind of switched things and did not quite an electronic song. We played Camper Van Beethoven's Tanya, which is about Patty Hearst, and it's a really excellent lyrics if you know the story. All right, so there's more music in me. I got some more. Don't worry. We'll be listening for a bit. All right, this is Introvert Extract on WAYO LP in Rochester, 104.3 FM and wayofm.org.

0: As I was lying there on the sidewalk, I did not think about art at all.
1: I thought about people, I thought about life. Yes, sure.
0: And that's why I like being close to my house. Somehow that was comforting, even though it makes no sense, you know. But no, I wasn't thinking about art. And I wasn't thinking about art as endurance, as immortality, you know. I mean, we can talk about immortal artists of various kinds, and it can turn out that, yes, some artists have created art that has really survived thousands of years, and that's fantastic. But experientially, for them, they are dead, they are gone, they are not experiencing that. These are true things, and thank goodness for them, I really feel. And you hear me assuring you that oblivion is freedom. They are dead, they are gone. No one lasts forever. They are dead. They are gone. No one lasts forever. They are dead. They are gone. No one lasts forever. They are dead. They are gone. No one lasts forever. They are dead. They are gone. No one lasts forever. They are dead. They are gone. No one lasts forever. They are dead. They are gone. No one lasts forever. They are dead. They are gone. No one lasts forever. They are dead. They are gone. No one lasts forever. They are dead. They are gone. No one lasts forever. They are dead. They are gone. No one lasts forever. They are dead. They are gone. No one lasts forever. They are dead. They are gone. No one lasts forever. They are dead. They are gone. No one lasts forever. They are dead. They are gone. No one lasts forever. They are dead. They are gone. No one lasts forever. They are dead. They are gone. No one lasts forever. They are dead. They are gone. No one lasts forever. They are dead. They are gone. No one lasts forever. They are dead. They are gone. No one lasts forever. They are dead. They are gone. No one lasts forever. They are dead. They are gone. No one lasts forever. They are dead. They are gone. No one lasts forever. They are dead. They are gone. No one lasts forever. They are dead. They are gone. No one lasts forever. They are dead. They are gone. No one lasts forever. They are dead. They are gone. No one lasts forever. They are dead.
2: Well, that pretty much wraps it up for Introvert Extract this week. This is the final spoken word portion of the show. And let me just back announce the songs we heard. We started out with Leila Abdul-Rauf with A Requiem for Ishtar. We heard Few featuring Daniel DiPicciotto with Pixel Vissen. Nada El Shazli with Lapka. Kim Deal with Wish I Was. The Smile with Under Our Pillows. And great way to end an album. Charlie XCX featuring David Cronenberg, and the song is No One Lasts Forever. But that we're at the end of the show. That means I love you all. Thank you so much for being a part of the Whale community. Thank you for listening to my show. Thank you for loving my show, and thank you for talking about my show, and definitely thank you for giving money to the station in the name of the show. You're all awesome people. We shall all stand together and rise up against hatred and oppression. And other than that, since this is the end of the broadcast day, we're going to end it with Enrico Palazzo's version of the Star Spangled Banner. Let's talk to you next week.
3: Ladies and gentlemen, on behalf of the California Angels and the city of Los Angeles, on the occasion of Her Majesty's royal visit, please welcome internationally renowned opera star Enrico Palazzo. 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
1: Good morning, good morning, good morning, good morning. You are now listening to WAYO LP Rochester. My name is Shamar. This is Genius Live Radio, episode 20. I hope you're doing okay. Stretch your arms, stretch your legs, open your eyes, get out of bed. Feel the light, feel the vibes. Good morning, episode 20. Let's get into it.
2: The truth is, if you are not consistent, you do not want it bad enough. You might not have your 30-minute daily thing to do, but you got 5 minutes to do something towards it. So get to work.

He know I'm his first baddie. Yeah, they watch my every move like a P.I. Hollin' bout they big, but they tiny X.T.I. Tiny X.T.I. Tiny X.T.I. Tiny X.T.I. Tiny X.T.I. Tiny X.T.I. Tiny X.T.I.

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Phil Jack on the track, but I can't coach you. This is just audio. 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

0: 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Cashmere sweats with the Gucci tie-ups. 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Probably just comfortable cause that's where I slept at. 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

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Thank you so much for listening. Thank you so much for vibing. 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Happy Thursday. I'm glad you woke up today. 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See you next time. Peace.

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0: I'm sightseeing.
1: Oh, really?
0: Yeah. I hate to use the word tourist, but it's not like I can hide it.
1: Not really.

0: administration today stepped up its pressure on the Iranian government by charging the hostages are now being mistreated. State Department spokesman John Fratner delivered the charges.
1: There's reason to be concerned about the health and treatment of several of the hostages.
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WAYOLP Rochester. This is a Cryptic Pop Thrills pop-up, a rebroadcast for a prime drive time slot. 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WAYOLP Rochester 104.3. This is Cryptic Pop Thrills. My name is Cameron, and this summer I am doing all remixes. Right now, it is the Summer of Remixes number 6 out of 10. We're listening to Soft Cell with two songs smashed together, two covers, Tainted Love, and then it's going to merge into Where Did Our Love Go, the 12-inch version from 1981. Eurythmics is up.

Here is Eurythmics with Who's That Girl? Remix from 1983. Stay tuned for Cold Cut featuring Yaz, and that's Yaz with two Z's, and the Plastic People.

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1: If you take care of it, we've got a hot one for you.
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1: If you take care of it,
2: that's right.
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0: Pizza.
1: If you take care of it.

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Keep on

0: Listening, Paul Hardcastle is coming up.
1: Come on, baby. You want to dance with me?
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2: You see the plastic men are coming.
1: In 1965, Vietnam seemed like just another foreign war. But it wasn't. It was different in many ways, and so were those who did the fighting. In World War II, the average age of the combat soldier was 26. In Vietnam, he was 19.

U.S. military spokesman said today more than 700.

This is Paul Hardcastle right now with 19, the Destruction Mix from 1985. And next up is going to be Robbie Neville.

0: Cup. Thrills, thrills, thrills, thrills, thrills, thrills. I'm Whale.
1: Whale.

Right now, it's Robbie Neville with C'est La Vie, the extended remix from 1986. And keeping it going with Ignatius Jones next.

This is Ignatius Jones with Like a Ghost, an Eminem mix from 1982. And just to expound on Ignatius Jones for a minute, in addition to being a dancer, performer, director, journalist, actor, he is also an events director, and I'm bringing this up because of the Olympic Games, which are going on currently. He has overseen the opening and closing ceremonies of the 2000 Sydney Summer Games and also the Vancouver 2010 Olympic Winter Games. Pretty awesome. And stay tuned for Black Bizarre.

Black Bazaar right here with You've Got the Devil Inside, the Revelations Chapter 1 mix from 1992. You're going to want to stay tuned because Queen Latifah is coming up.

This right here, Queen Latifah, featuring De La Soul with Mama Gave Birth to the Soul Children, the Open University mix from 1990. And the new occupants will be up next.

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0: completing today's show with the new occupants with Blue Light, the dance remix from 1984. Come back next week. I've got more remixes, including stuff from New Order, Talking Heads, Book of Love, Erasure, and a lot more.
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I'm Lou Newman. 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Getting us started today, Rochester's very own Michaela Davis was recently in Seattle to record a KEXP session. You can find that on YouTube. And we're going to hear a track from that. It's called Wildflower.

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5: All right, Whale FM, this is a soundboard feed. Before the break, we heard from Daniel Donato doing Johnny Cash's Big River, recorded in Nashville in 2025. That's part of his upcoming live album, Ryman to Roberts. Looks like a three-disc collection on that. He'll be in Buffalo tonight at the Town Ballroom with his Cosmic Country band. Before that was Michaela Davis in Seattle doing a KEXP session. We heard the song Wildflower, and she'll be back home for a homecoming show just about a month from now at Water Street on a Saturday night. I believe it's September 12th, so stay tuned for that. Coming up next, we're going to do a block of tunes from bands that will be at the Hootchinanny Festival this coming weekend. We're going to start off with the headliner, My Morning Jacket. We're going to hear Cobra from their Bonnaroo set in 2004.

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3: Okay, this is the soundboard feed. I'm Lou. For the break, we heard from Modest Mouse, Paper Thin Walls. That was recorded at the Social in Orlando back in 2004. For that was Joywave doing Dangerous at a concert in San Diego, 2022. And that set began with My Morning Jacket doing Cobra in 2004 at Bonnaroo. And all three of those artists will be at Hootenanny this weekend, Fairport area. And we got one more artist that will be at Hootenanny. We're going to hear Guster doing Fa Fa in Myrtle Beach, also in 2004.

All right, WayOFM, this is the soundboard feed. I'm Lou. We just heard from Black Country New Road, a song called Up Song, from their Live at Bush Hall, which is in London. Recorded in 2022. Before that was Guster with Fa Fa, recorded in Myrtle Beach, 2004. Guster will be at the Hoochinanny Festival this weekend. Coming up next, we're going to hear a recording from a Live at Wayo session, which you can catch every Sunday at 2 p.m. This one is with Overhand Sam and Bad Weapon, who have a new album coming out, and we'll be having an album release show next Saturday, August 22nd, at Bug Jar. So we're going to hear the songs Space Time Machine and Shoulder from Overhand Sam and Bad Weapon. And this was recorded right here in Wayo Studios, April of last year. And that'll take us to the end of the show. So thanks for tuning in. Carl with a K will take over at 10 with Emotional Independence. So stay tuned for that. And see you next week.

0: it out right here on WAYO LP Rochester.
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We're going to start out the set today with a song called The Start of Something, appropriately enough, by a band called Voxtrot. 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

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Previously, you heard on the 9 a.m. to 10 a.m. hour. Now me at 10 a.m. to 11 is this new show, Emotional Independence, on WAO 104.3 FM. You just heard the Dodos with Red and Purple off their 2008 album called Visitor. Before that was Francis Quinlan with their song Your Reply. Francis Quinlan, most people might know as the lead singer of the band Hopalong, one of my favorites. Started the set out with The Start of Something by Voxtrot. Up next, we have Varsity with their song called Smash.

0: Hello and welcome back to Emotional Independence with me, your DJ, Carl with the K. You just heard Hatchie with their band Sure. Before that was Frankie Cosmos with their song called Wanna Go. And before that yet was Varsity with their song called Smash. And now a message from our lovely sponsors at Balsam Bagels.
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0: And there it is. Well, up next we have a song by Magdalena Bay. They had probably album of the year in 2024, Imaginal Disc, and this is the title track, pseudo title track off of that album called Image. Enjoy.

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You just heard Washed Out with their song Feel It All Around, a song perhaps best known for being on the Portlandia, not soundtrack, but the opening title credits of Portlandia. Before that was J-Song with their song Superbike, off their 2019 album, Anak Ko. Before that yet was Magdalena Bay with Image off of Imaginal Disc. We're going to slow it down a little bit now with an older track, a band called Azure Ray off the label Saddle Creek, one of those Saddle Creek bands from Omaha, Nebraska, with their song called Sleep. Enjoy.

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4: Deals, and Bonds hits one high, hits it deep, it is out of here! 7:56! Bonds stands alone!
3: And that was the pandemonium in San Francisco last week, where the slugger Barry Bonds, who is in a bit of hot water, broke Hank Aaron's longstanding home run record. And this really has been marred by a bit of just kind of sadness, I think, more than anything else. It's been apparent for a while that Bonds was going to break this record. He is still at the age of 42, a great, great hitter. But because of the, you know, ongoing Balco case and his involvement or perceived involvement using performance enhancing drugs, steroids, whatever you want to call it, it seems as if Major League Baseball has been slow to wrap their arms around Bonds. And in fact, everywhere outside of San Francisco, Bonds breaking the record is kind of being lamented because Hank Aaron, you know, is so representative of being such a great figure for not just on the field, but off the field. And the fact that, you know, Hank Aaron was, he congratulated Bonds by video, but he kind of was keeping a little bit of arm's distance, and certainly Bud Selig was keeping his arm's distance away from, you know, the most celebrated record maybe in American sports. I mean, only, but really only now Bonds is really only the third person to ever hold this record of any note. It was Babe Ruth, 714, Hank Aaron, 755. And those were numbers that, you know, and I grew up knowing those numbers. And now it's Barry Bonds at 756, but it has this asterisk. And you saw as the home run chase was winding down this summer that fans across the league were not willing to accept that Bonds was going to break the record, that Bonds was going to be the all-time home run king. They put the, you know, there were asterisk signs everywhere, people making fun of, you know, the change in his head size over the years, posting pictures of that. But the 42-year-old left fielder just keeps on chugging along. And, you know, steroids are not what Bonds has done in the last 7 years of his career is statistically unprecedented. And, you know, Major League Baseball hasn't really grappled with what they're going to do about all of these, you know, both admitted and perceived steroid users. But I think the Bonds case is going to be the most illustrative in terms of how we look at other players who have been implicated, because Bonds' shadow over the game looms so large. He very clearly was the best hitter in the game for most of from 2001 through 2006. And I mean, he had a great career before that, but that was really when the home run numbers started to take off. And it was getting to the point where, frankly, it was a bit ridiculous. I mean, there's one season where he has a odd base percentage over 500 because pitchers are just so afraid to pitch to him that they're intentionally walking him with the bases loaded. I mean, that's how good Barry Bonds is, and that's how good he was. And even this season, you know, at 42 years old, his on-base percentage is still above 450. He's on pace to hit almost 30 home runs. He's on pace to draw almost 130 walks, which, again, incredible numbers for any mortal human being. And yet our view of Bonds is that he's mostly a cheat. And San Francisco has still embraced him. I mean, if you saw the scenes from Candlestick Park out there and the frantic chase for the ball and people streaming by McCovey Cove, it felt like 2001 again. But in the rest of the country, I don't think it quite did. And it certainly didn't feel like 1998. And baseball, you know, we had the Mitchell report. We had the supposed crackdown against these performance-enhancing drugs. And then, you know, with the Balco scandal unfolding, that has implicated Bonds. It seems like slowly baseball is correcting itself on this. And, you know, the backlash that they received when the biggest scandal names dropped. You saw, I mean, Congress got involved. You had the famous scene of Rafael Palmeiro testifying before Congress saying, "I've never used performance-enhancing drugs." Sammy Sosa pretending that he couldn't speak English to kind of avoid testifying, all of which suggests that's, you know, it was something of an open secret for so long. And now all of a sudden people are getting in trouble over it. And it wasn't against Major League Baseball rules. Now, when Barry Bonds, if the Balco scandal proves to be true, he will have done it when they broke the rules. But it's going to be a lot to unpack in terms of a game that is imbued with so much history and so much meaning, where we cherish the stars, not just as stars of baseball, but stars, but American heroes. When you think of names like DiMaggio and Mantle, Willie Mays, Jackie Robinson, Babe Ruth, Lou Gehrig, these are American heroes. And now a whole generation of what was supposed to be the next American heroes have this stain on them. McGuire, Sosa, Bonds, and then the pitchers, you know, Roger Clemens. There's just this Jason Giambi. This feeling of, oh, these weren't the heroes that I thought they were. So, tough for this young baseball fan dealing with it. In terms of the play on the field as the season continues, for me personally, the big story is, of course, the race for the AL East. The Boston Red Sox have opened up a 4-game lead over my New York Yankees after they actually lost last night in extra innings and 10 innings to the Baltimore Orioles, and the Yankees won. So the Yankees have pulled one game back here with Andy Pettitte getting the win for the Yanks. But the Yankees and Red Sox are posed to have that typical late August series that always comes. That'll probably decide the division. And it's likely that regardless of who wins or loses, one team will get the wild card and one team will host the divisional playoff. It hasn't mattered much who does what. The Yankees have usually won the division, but the Red Sox have had just as much postseason success recently. The Yankees haven't made it to the World Series since 2003, despite some extremely strong regular seasons. And, of course, the addition of major superstar talent seemingly every year. Most noteworthy was Johnny Damon this year, the former Red Sox from that 2004 team. But the Yankees team this year, I think, you know, Roger Clemens comeback aside, I'm a little worried about their starting pitching. I think they're starting pitching. You know, they have Andy Pettitte for the postseason. That's great, but he's not the pitcher he once was. Chin-Ming Wong is the nominal ace of this staff, but, you know, he's more of a play-to-contact pitcher. We don't know how that might work in the postseason. And then, yeah, if you look at their staff, it's really Chin-Ming Wong and then Andy Pettitte, 35 years old, Mike Mussina, 38. Now Roger Clemens, 44. And then you have the up-and-comers, and the question is, are those guys ready? You have Jabba Chamberlain. You have Phil Hughes. Are those guys going to be ready to take over for the older pitchers as the season goes along? I mean, their offense should be fine. The offense astounds because it's basically an all-star lineup, and then yet every postseason it seems like they can't hit. And the old saying that great pitching beats great hitting every time. And if you look at the teams that they might play, I mean, the Red Sox starting pitching doesn't really scare me that much. Josh Beckett aside, doesn't really scare me that much. Dice K, I think we could get to. Schilling and Wakefield are both too old. So I'm not scared of the Red Sox pitching so much. They can certainly match the Yankees in terms of lineup. The Angels always scare me because the Angels always beat the Yankees, it seems like. The Yankees can never play well against the Angels. 0-2, last year. Angels always beat us, no matter who they have. And then Detroit and Cleveland in the Central. Can't imagine. I mean, Detroit's a pretty good team, but can't imagine that they'd give the Yankees much of a challenge here. They also have gone kind of an old aging all-star route with their roster. I think they're... besides, you know, Pudge Rodriguez and Gary Sheffield, Maglio Ordóñez, they got the old talent, but do they have, again, they're kind of in a similar place with the Yankees, where do they have the pitching to match? So it'll be interesting to see. I'm excited for the playoffs. I'm excited for this race down the finish. And I hope my Yankees can get back to where they were before. You know, it's been now three years in a row of postseason heartbreak. I mean, I don't count 03 as postseason heartbreak because the Aaron Boone moment will live forever, but 04, 05, and 06, not great in terms of playoff runs. So here, hopefully 07 will be better for my Yankees. In the National League, Bonds' Giants are not in contention, which might be another reason why his home run chase has been so pushed to the side. The Mets are looking to build on last season's run to the NLCS. They're leading the NL East by 3 games over the Phillies, and they still have that core of Jose Reyes and David Wright, the great left side of their infield, as well as Carlos Delgado and some good pitching as well. You know, Tom Glavin, clutch pitcher, shouldn't have any problems riding him into the postseason. And then the Arizona Diamondbacks are leading the NL West, seeing if they can reclaim their position atop the National League West after a couple of years now, a couple of down years since their 0-1 World Series victory. So we'll be watching the rest of the baseball playoffs, and the Wayback Machine will be back to talk more about the things going on here on August 13th, 2007. And before that, we're going to play some fun summer music to keep this, you know, summer's winding down, but it's not over quite yet. So here is Inno with Hot, then Daft Punk's One More Time, and Summer Love by David Tavara. 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

0: And sorry, folks, we were having some technical difficulties with that song. So we are going to actually be playing L'Amour Toujours by Gigi D'Agostino. But before playing the rest of our set, thanks again for listening to The Wayback Machine here on 104.3 WAYO FM LP Rochester.
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0: Sorry, folks, we appear to be having some more technical difficulties with our music. So I'm going to try and play a couple of songs again back from August 13th, 2007. Thanks so much for listening. And we'll see if we can get the music going. Thank you for your patience and understanding. Here we go.

0: I pull up like.
1: So it appears that the music is not working out right now. So we are going to transition to some talk about the movies coming out this year. And it's been a great summer for movies at the in terms of my own personal enjoyment. I was really excited about a few of the movies coming out, some of which disappointed, others I was pretty excited to see. The first movie that I saw this summer was actually Knocked Up. I saw it on the last day of school, snuck into the movie theater. I was, you know, as a 13-year-old, last day of seventh grade, went with a few friends, and we had a great time, at least for the first 45 minutes or so.

disappointed, but Transformers didn't really, I guess, I didn't understand why else I was watching it. I mean, maybe for Stanley Yelnats, for all you Holes fans out there, that's how I know Shia LaBeouf. But why is Shia LaBeouf with Megan Fox in this movie? Does anyone believe that Megan Fox would want to be with Shia LaBeouf? I don't know. Anyway, I guess that wasn't really the point of the movie. Maybe I'm missing the point. The other movie that I was very excited about was the fifth installment of the Harry Potter series. That has always been one of my favorite books of the series. I love The Order of the Phoenix. I think it's where things get real, you know, after at the end, and spoilers for Harry Potter, not that anyone hasn't read the books or seen it. At the end of the fourth book, when Voldemort returns, now you can see that the series is starting to get somewhere. You can feel it coming together. And the fifth book, in my eyes, was the one where you could see the stakes really raised to a new level. I thought the whole idea of this kind of secret organization, you could see that as evil starts to penetrate further and further into, get its fingers into more and more of society, that the good, the light that Harry is supposed to represent, and that the, you know, the Aurors are supposed to represent, has to kind of lurk in the shadows a little bit more. And you could see how most people are kind of swayed by the winds of who's in power, or the winds of what is popular, or what is going to, you know, they just want to have their life, and everything else can be what it is. And you can see how when evil starts to take over, how it can start to become normalized in a way. And yet there are those that are willing to fight back. And so you see, you know, my favorite part of the fifth book is the whole story with Umbridge at Hogwarts, and how the kids are the ones, the young people are the ones who take a stand, who say, nope, this isn't right. We're not going along with this. Even if we have to sacrifice, we're willing to sacrifice, because we know that this isn't how the world should be. And adults will often bargain with themselves or with their conscience, because adults have other things that they're concerned with, that they sometimes give up on their overall morality. At least that's the way I see it. And I think that this fifth book really represents the hope that we can have in young people, because they intuitively know what's right and wrong, and they can tell when people are sweeping things under the rug or faking it. There's an authenticity with kids that there is not with adults. And I think J.K. Rowling brings that out beautifully in this fifth book. A couple of other movies that I wanted to shout out. I just recently, this past Saturday night, went to the Simpsons movie with a few friends. I have never been a huge Simpsons fan. I've watched a few episodes. It's just that it always seemed older to me. I you know, I'm a big Family Guy. I wouldn't even say Family Guy friend. I will watch Family Guy. I find some of the episodes entertaining. I wouldn't say that I fully am a fan of the humor. My favorite animated show by far is South Park. I think South Park is brilliant. I've watched every episode of South Park multiple times. The fact that they skewer everyone to such a degree that if you're a comedian and everyone's mad at you, you're probably doing something right. And I think Matt Stone and Trey Parker are doing a lot right in terms of that show. And so I went into the Simpsons movie not really having a connection to the show, but realizing that it has had such a large influence on me and on my

my experience with, cartoons. They're not kids' cartoons. Whatever, adult cartoons. The kind of thing you see on Adult Swim on Cartoon Network. Because I knew that The Simpsons was the main influence behind South Park and Family Guy and all of these shows. I mean, you even have an episode of South Park called Simpsons Did It, which is literally just a riff of you can't create anything original anymore because The Simpsons have literally done everything. And so I wanted to see the movie. My friends were excited about the movie. But really what I was curious about was, how do you take something that has this devout fan base, but a devout fan base that is perhaps older and narrower than the fan base that is going to see this movie? And how do you up the stakes to make it more than a normal episode? I own on DVD South Park's Bigger, Longer, and Uncut, the movie, which, again, I don't want to keep praising South Park. I think that that movie, it might be one of my favorite movies, if I'm being completely honest. Between the music and the whole Satan Saddam storyline and Blame Canada, the music, I can listen to that soundtrack and just start laughing out loud. I don't even need the movie playing. And so I wasn't expecting The Simpsons movie to live up to that. It's a PG-13 movie. It's not South Park. But how do they up the stakes? And it was a fun ride. It was a fun adventure till they played the hits for the fans. You got all the characters doing kind of their thing. But you added a little bit of narrative stake, which I enjoyed. So, few good movies, I think it's been a great summer for movies for me personally. You know, it's always fun in the summer. I feel like there's something about movies in the summer, and it's not the air conditioning. It's not where I am. It's not that hot right now. It's not the air conditioning for me. I know that's a reason why people go, and, you know, God bless to the people who go because they need air conditioning. But for me, it's the idea of going to a movie on a summer night, and it's that moment where you step out of the theater with your friends, and it's late, but it's the summer, so who cares? It's 9, 10 o'clock, but it's still warm. You get out of the theater, it's still warm, your friends are still there, and you could just talk about the movie for hours and hours and break it down, even though, you know, it is a dumb comedy like The Simpsons, or it's a sequel that you've already read a million times, like Harry Potter and the Order of Phoenix, or it is a bad action movie like Transformers, or a bad sequel like Pirates of the Caribbean at World's End, which I did not see, thankfully, but I've heard was not worth going to. But all of this is to say that it's about more than the movie experience itself. And we have this thing where I am, where we go to the movies and there's this bakery that is open late at night because most bakeries need stuff to sell in the morning. So they would always make this was a bakery that made donuts, and they would make their donuts at night. And because they're right in the middle of the town, you could smell the donuts being made wafting through, and they have this back door to their bakery. And people just started asking if they could buy them right out of the back door. And so now it's called Backdoor Donuts, and it's open until 1 a.m. You can go after the movie, line up, get your fresh, and it's a fresh donut. There's nothing like a warm donut right out of the oven. And so I go to these movies, we walk over to Backdoor Donuts, talk about the movie, grab a couple of, you know, maybe an apple fritter, maybe a honey dipped, maybe a butternut crunch, and just, you know, take the 30-minute car ride home, eating our donuts, talking about the movie, another great summer day.
And I hope you all are enjoying your summer as much as I am here. This has been the August 13th, 2007 episode of The Wayback Machine here on 104.3 WAYO FMLP Rochester. We're going to see if we can get some of our music playing for you right now. So let's give it a try. Thanks again for listening to The Wayback Machine. 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

And that was a techno heavy set of music. Certainly electronic music is in vogue here on the August 13th, 2007 episode of The Wayback Machine. Thank you so much for spending some of your Thursday afternoon with me, Justin, as we take our trip back to 2007, where the troubles in the Middle East continue unabated. It appears we'll start in Afghanistan, where a clash between Taliban militants and Afghan security forces in Kandahar province resulted in the death of 9 militants and 5 police. Again, an IED, an improvised explosive device, being the cause of the violence there. And President Hamid Karzai struggling to retain his grip on really any part of Afghanistan outside of Kabul. So, you know, despite the U.S. involvement there, it certainly does not appear as if anything is shored up. The guerrilla fighting continues, and frankly, it just appears to be another situation where we're in this forever war. And we still haven't captured Osama bin Laden or the people most of the people responsible for 9/11, which was our impetus for going in the first place. And that takes us to George W. Bush's other war, which is in Iraq, where his hand-selected president, Nouri al-Maliki, the prime minister of Iraq, has called for emergency talks with Iraq's political leaders to try and save his national unity government. So the conflict's in the Middle East certainly not going well, and Bush has taken a lot of the blame for that. Certainly Democrats have blamed Bush. He was the Iraq war has become a bugaboo at this point, not just because it has distracted us from our initial motivations for getting involved to a greater degree in the Middle East, which was to stop global terrorism, and especially to find the perpetrators of September 11th hiding out in Afghanistan, but because the invasion of Iraq, the underlying reasons we were given, you know, weapons of mass destruction and whatnot, and Saddam Hussein being kind of one part of this kind of axis of evil, that, you know, Saddam Hussein certainly was not a benevolent leader, and he definitely did commit some human rights atrocities. This is not to defend Saddam Hussein, only to say that there was no particular reason why the United States had to get involved in this situation. And between that and the idea of this being, you know, Bush fighting, trying to finish his dad's war, his ties to oil companies and the defense contracts that his vice president's company Halliburton has gotten out of this fighting, it's just been a mess. And the fact that thousands of American lives have been wasted on these wars is a travesty. I don't even know if I could fully articulate what goals we have. We're trying to build democracy in the Middle East, set up democratic governments in Afghanistan and Iraq, maybe. But does anyone believe that that seed is going to grow? And even if that seed grows, that it's going to bring relief to not just the thousands of American soldiers that have died, but the hundreds of thousands of Iraqi and Afghan casualties in this fighting. And on top of that, now we supposedly have a new enemy, Mahmoud Ahmadinejad, who's the president of Iran. Now, you know, the Bush administration is saying, look, this guy's going to try and pursue nuclear weapons. And that
Iran's place in the oil market is a threat to U.S. national security. And you think, when does this end? Oh, and by the way, Osama bin Laden still has not been caught. Did I mention that? So, again, just a mess, just a quagmire that we've gotten ourselves into. Wouldn't be the first time. Probably won't be the last time. God bless the old US of A. And that is going to do it. Ending on a high note here. That is going to do it for us today on the Wayback Machine. I hope you've enjoyed our trip to 2007, Middle East quagmire aside. A reminder that you can stream this episode and all of our past episodes at wayofm.org/shows/Wayback Machine. Just another announcement as well. I had a great time at the annual Wayo picnic last weekend, and we're going to be having some more events coming up, including the Radio Social Record Fair that we do every couple of months. That'll be coming up this weekend. So if you are a music aficionado or record collector or just curious and want to hang out at Radio Social, we'll have a table there. So stop by, say hi, listen to some good tunes with us, and listen to some good tunes on your way out this Thursday afternoon. Again, this has been the August 13th, 2007 episode of The Wayback Machine. And here is going to play our first song, which is Scatman's Ski Bop Bop Ba Dop Bop. Not really familiar with it. We'll see if it's good. Have a good afternoon, everyone. I'm the

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Everybody's saying that the scat man stutters, but does and never stutter when he sings. But what you don't know, I'm gonna tell you right now that the stutter and the scat is the same thing. Yo, I'm the scat man. Where's the scat man? I'm the scat man. Why should we be pleasing any politician? Reasons would try to change the seasons if they could. The state of the condition insults my intuition, and it only makes me crazy.

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I'm the scat man.

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2: Pete. Peter. Petey.
1: Oh, please don't call me Petey. I had a parakeet named Petey.
3: 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Como se llama?
1: You can call me Peter, or you can call me Pete. Just don't call me Petey. I had a parakeet named Petey.
4: They want me to acknowledge Pete or Peter.
1: Yeah, no. What I want you to understand is that I had a parakeet. Hello, everyone. My name is Peter Morticelli. I'm coming to you from my apartment above the deli, and I will be your tour guide on a journey through the looking glass, starting around 1964 and finishing around the day after tomorrow. I'm going to talk with you about music, the music business, some of the great people behind the scenes, and some of the people who may have only had a brief moment in the sun. The local heroes, the one-hit wonders, the no-hit wonders, and I'm not talking about baseball, although we could do that too if you're so inclined.

In the years before rock and roll took over the radio airwaves and captured the attention of America's youth, most of the music that was made was recorded by classically trained musicians, primarily white men, who arrived at the recording sessions dressed in blue blazers, white shirts, and ties, and played the provided written charts that were overseen by conductors that expected nothing less than strict adherence to what was written on those musical arrangements. Then singers, usually soloists, both male and female, would provide the vocals for these songs. Occasionally, vocal groups would be featured. These were the pop stars of the 30s, 40s, and early 1950s. But when music began to change and new sounds began to appear on recordings introduced by producers who had a more organic and aggressive sound in mind, it was obvious that a different type of musician was required to play these sounds authentically. The center of the music recording industry seemed to be shifting from New York to Los Angeles. Suddenly, there were producers who had some radically different ideas about how they needed their recordings to sound. They introduced African-American and Hispanic vocalists doing music that needed musicians who could play in a more contemporary style that appealed to a growing youth market. Younger musicians began to get booked to play on recordings. Most were traditionally trained and had the ability to read charts that were provided, but quite often they were asked to create their own parts to fit the songs that the producers introduced. Many of the new players were multi-instrumentalists who were highly skilled, but some were self-trained and did not read music in the traditional sense. Yet their advanced technical skills and superior musical instincts allowed them to contribute unique and memorable ideas to the tracks they played on. Studio time was very expensive. The limitation of studio technology of the times necessitated that the accompanying music was performed with accuracy and feeling in one or two takes. So finding musicians that were capable of accomplishing this was an absolute necessity, and it became obvious that a new generation of players would provide the talent pool for such musicians. Out of this emerged a loose collective of about 20 to 30 players who ended up playing on thousands of songs and hundreds of hit songs. Producers and record labels wanted these particular players because they knew that they were reliable, serious, creative, and quick to accomplish the assignment. And if this group of musicians was not available on a particular day, the producers would not schedule the recording session until they could get the musicians that they really wanted to play on it. Although there was no official name for these players and no conscious effort to maintain a set lineup, the basic group of musicians always seemed to get the calls. As time went on, the fact that they played together so often created a cohesive familiarity with one another, a chemistry that was only heard with this group of players. Years later, after their time as masters of the studio was over, one of the players wrote a memoir and finally attached a name to this collection of great players: the Wrecking Crew. Over the years, there has been some controversy amongst these players regarding this name, but the Wrecking Crew is the name that has stuck. The unit initially coalesced in the early 1960s as the de facto house band
for the highly successful producer Phil Spector and helped to realize his wall of sound production style. Let's hear a medley of some of the things that the Wrecking Crew did for Phil Spector.

0: You've just heard a medley of Phil Spector Productions performed by the Ronettes doing Be My Baby, the Crystals with Da Do Run Run, the Ronettes with Sleigh Ride, the Righteous Brothers, You've Lost That Love and Feeling, and Ike and Tina Turner with River Deep, Mountain High. All these songs were backed by the Wrecking Crew. The Wrecking Crew helped Phil Spector create his wall of sound. Spector decided to employ multiple guitar, bass, and piano players, as well as multiple percussionists at the same time on the same song. Additionally, this huge ensemble had to perform these complex arrangements perfectly with all the various instruments in total sync. At this time, there was no multi-track layering of instrumental overdubs. After the success that Spector had with these musicians, they became the most requested group of players in the Los Angeles recording scene. Big-name producers such as Lou Adler, Brian Wilson, Terry Melcher, and so many more began to book these players. As a result, there were so many more hit records that came out of the studios in L.A. Let's hear a few more hits that the Wrecking Crew played on.
1: Well, say-

0: she must be kind. That was the Beach Boys doing Help Me Rhonda, California Girls, and Good Vibrations.
1: Coming to you from my apartment above the deli with Peter Morticelli on WAYOLP Rochester.
0: It might surprise you a little that the Beach Boys relied on the Wrecking Crew to provide the instrumental backing for some of their biggest hits. This only happened for a few years in the mid-60s when the band was touring heavily and Brian Wilson was deeply immersed in creating masterpieces of studio wizardry like his Pet Sounds album. When the Beach Boys would have a break from touring, they would come into the studio to provide their signature vocals and add them to the instrumental tracks that producer Brian Wilson and the Wrecking Crew had created for them. It is reported that the Beach Boys did not mind this approach at all and really enjoyed the opportunity to work with these world-class musicians in this collaborative arrangement. In the early days of studio work, the young musicians were paid by the song. They were earning $10 to $15 per person per song. Occasionally, these musicians were asked to record instrumental songs that were released as singles under a manufactured group name. If the song had the good fortune to be a hit, the record label would assemble a group of musicians, who in most cases had not actually played on the record, to tour in support of the record. In the early days of the Wrecking Crew, this caused some unhappiness with the recording studio musicians, because not only were they paid the musicians' union minimum scale payment with no royalties due them, but they did not receive any of the income that the touring group received for their appearances. In other words, the studio musicians created the hits, were uncredited for their efforts, and did not participate in any of the income that was generated once the record became a hit. Here are a few of the songs that the Wrecking Crew members created that were credited to groups that did not really exist until after the records were recorded.

We started with the Routers doing Let's Go. The Marquettes did Out of Limits. And the T-Bones did No Matter What Shape Your Stomach's In. But once this group of players began to be the only musicians that many producers wanted to work with, the compensation paid to the Wrecking Crew members changed drastically. Much of the increase in the players' income had to do with the amount of work a studio player generated. Some of the musicians worked every day from 10 a.m. to 2 a.m., moving from one studio to another, participating in a variety of recording sessions ranging from pop artists to movie and TV soundtracks to commercial jingles. Their income rose accordingly. One of the musicians was quoted as saying, "I was making more money than the president." But it was a grueling lifestyle that had serious impacts on their personal lives and their physical and mental health. Lou Adler was one of LA's top music executives and produced records by acts such as Jan and Dean and the Mamas and the Papas, which were often backed by the Wrecking Crew. Let's hear some of these productions.

You've just heard multiple hits from Jan and Dean and the Mamas and the Papas with backing by the Wrecking Crew. There were countless other hits by these musicians where most, if not all, the instruments were played by Wrecking Crew members. Here are just a few big hits that you have heard a million times, but you will now hear them in a different light because you're aware of the Wrecking Crew's contribution.

0: to grip.
1: You just heard three really big hits from the mid-60s. Let's Live for Today by the Grassroots, This Diamond Ring by Gary Lewis and the Playboys, and Mr. Tambourine Man by the Byrds, that had backing tracks from the Wrecking Crew and vocals by the group members themselves. The lone exception was the Byrds, where the lead 12-string guitar was played by Byrds member Jim McGuinn, as he was known then, because he had enough credentials as a studio musician himself to be allowed to perform on the record.
2: This is WAYOLP, Rochester. Ooh la la!
1: There were individual members of the Wrecking Crew that sometimes got recognition beyond their contributions in the studio. Drummer Hal Blaine may have become the most visible of the Wrecking Crew. It is said that he played on more than 35,000 recording sessions and 6,000 singles. His drumming is featured on 150 U.S. Top 10 hits, 40 of which went to number one. From 1966 through 1971, Blaine played on 6 consecutive Grammy Award Record of the Year winners. Here are some excerpts of these classics.

Hal Blaine was the drummer on those six records of the year for six consecutive years. Really incredible. Blaine published a memoir in 1990, where he was the first to call this group of studio musicians the Wrecking Crew. He said the name came about because the old guard of session musicians complained that they were being replaced by the younger t-shirt and jeans wearing generation of players who were wrecking the studio recording business. In addition to the incredible amount of sessions that Blaine did, he also performed live in Las Vegas with Nancy Sinatra, where he actually received name billing along with the stars. He also performed with John Denver. He played on Elvis Presley's 68 comeback TV special. All of this work allowed Blaine to accumulate great wealth. Unfortunately, he lost most of his money through divorces, having been married six times. At one point, during the 1980s, he was working as a security guard in Arizona. Carol Kaye was a member of the Wrecking Crew, being one of the few women working regularly as a studio musician. Kaye originally played guitar on such memorable songs as La Bamba by Ritchie Valens. But her signature work was done as a bass player, and she can be heard on Phil Spector's production of River Deep, Mountain High, The Beat Goes On by Sonny and Cher, Help Me Rhonda by the Beach Boys, Nancy Sinatra's These Boots Are Made for Walkin', and she also came up with the introduction on Glen Campbell's Wichita Lineman. She appeared on sessions by Frank Sinatra, Simon and Garfunkel, Stevie Wonder, Barbara Streisand, The Supremes, The Temptations, The Four Tops, and The Monkees. She was known for her precise melodic bass lines played with a guitar pick rather than her fingers. Kaye later said that during the 1960s, she would sometimes play three or four sessions per day and was pleased that so many of them created hit records. She played on more than 10,000 recordings over a career that spanned 50 years. Kaye was selected for induction into the Rock and Roll Hall of Fame in the Musical Excellence category, but she refused the honor and said that she would not attend the ceremony. And she didn't. When asked what her reasons for not wanting to accept this honor, she objected to the term the Wrecking Crew, saying that the group was never called that when they were active. She always considered herself a jazz musician and not a rocker. And most importantly, she felt that the induction didn't accurately reflect the collaborative team nature of studio work. The Hall of Fame inducted her anyway. After three failed marriages, Carol Kaye vowed to stay single for the rest of her life, relying only on music, which she said had never disappointed her. Guitar Player magazine called Tommy Tedesco the most recorded guitar player in history. He played on thousands of studio recordings in the 1960s and 1970s, including several hundred top 40 hits. He was able to play convincingly in virtually every style of music, but he concentrated on pop, rock, jazz, and soundtrack work. Tommy played on records by the Beach Boys, the Mamas and the Papas, the Everly Brothers, the Association, Barbara Streisand, Jan and Dean, the Fifth Dimension, Elvis Presley, Sam Cooke, Ella Fitzgerald, Frank Zappa, Ricky Nelson, Cher, Nancy and Frank Sinatra, and hundreds of other artists.
it might be easier to name artists whose records he didn't play on. In addition to being a major factor in the world of popular music, Tommy Tedesco played on many movie soundtracks. He can be heard on the soundtracks for The French Connection, The Godfather, Jaws, The Deer Hunter, Field of Dreams, Gloria, Schindler's List, Moonstruck, The Rocky Horror Show, Rio Lobo, as well as several Elvis Presley films. There are dozens of others that I haven't named. You can hear his guitar on the opening theme songs of television shows like The Mickey Mouse Club, The Ozzie and Harriet Show, The Twilight Zone, Bonanza, Green Acres, Gilligan's Island, The Munsters, Happy Days, MASH, Dallas, and many, many more. He also recorded his own albums in the jazz field. Tommy was known for his sense of humor and his outgoing personality. His career as a session guitarist was ended when he suffered a stroke at age 62. But Tommy did not let that stop his productivity. He wrote an autobiography, several instructional books, and taught until his death 3 years later. Here is some of Tommy Tedesco's work.

Guitar work from Tommy Tedesco. You're listening to our special look at the Wrecking Crew on WAYO 104.3 or streaming on WAYOFM.org from my apartment above the deli. Unfortunately, this golden age of hit making and studio magic from these elite players eventually came to a halt, as it inevitably had to. Nothing as spectacular as the success this group had could continue forever. The law of gravity had to play a part eventually. As author Kent Hartman said, if a rock and roll song came out of an LA recording studio from between about 1962 and 1972, the odds are good that some combination of the Wrecking Crew played the instruments. No single group of musicians had ever played on more hits in support of more stars than this superbly talented, yet virtually anonymous group of men and one woman. Exhaustion and burnout were the primary factors. No human being could carry on that lifestyle with the grueling schedule, the constant pressure to be reliably present, supremely creative, consistently perfect, and personally resilient. Dealing with the unpredictable nature of personalities that are common among creative people, whether emanating from producers, recording artists, record executives, or other members of the Wrecking Crew, and still maintain a semblance of a personal life outside the studio was more than most of these people could endure for any length of time. Knowing that there was always someone looking to take your place if you faltered or fell out of favor in the tiny universe of decision makers who controlled the purse strings of this lucrative industry was a constant threat. There were outside factors that played a part in the demise of the studio scene as well. Towards the end of the 60s, things were changing in the social structure of the United States. There was real opposition to the Vietnam War. There was serious unrest on college campuses, and the civil rights movement was moving forward. At the same time, the music business was going through changes as well. Top 40 radio seemed to be losing step with the times. The more complex and heavier sounds that the youth culture was embracing was not represented on the more hit-oriented AM stations. This was opening the door for progressive freeform FM stations. As a result, the Wrecking Crew began to have less recording sessions as the new groups and artists increasingly played their own instruments on their recordings rather than relying on studio musicians like the Wrecking Crew. There were younger studio musicians emerging who were equally as skilled as their older counterparts, but were capable of creating more contemporary sounds and styles better suited to the changing musical tastes of the decade. Technological advances, such as 16-track and 24-track tape recording machines and automated consoles, made it viable for instruments to be recorded onto separate tracks individually, reducing the need to hire ensembles to play live in the studio. Synthesizers could approximate the sound of practically any instrument. Eventually, drum machines would become the norm, which could be programmed to keep beats in place of a drummer, or be used for click tracks played in musicians' headphones, making it easier to overdub or re-record any part in sync and achieve a more uniform and consistent tempo. It could be argued that this approach eliminated the human feel of record production,
But the perfection, ease, and cost savings achieved by using this approach won out in most cases. There was one interesting development that appeared to take place that seemed to begin a spiral leading to the ultimate demise of the Wrecking Crew era. The great songwriter, Jimmy Webb, along with actor-turned-recording artist Richard Harris, created an unlikely hit song. Clocking in at 7 minutes, MacArthur Park had broken through the AM radio barrier. It had suddenly made it okay for lengthier songs to make the playlists, and the longer each song, the fewer minutes left during each hour for the station to play other songs. Once again, Ken Hartman says, "The Wrecking Crew had just played their hearts out on an all-time award-winning hit, yet its very success contributed toward a drop in the total number of songs making it on the air. And with fewer songs finding airtime, there gradually evolved a diminishing number of rock and roll recording dates for them to play on. By the early 70s, it appeared that the heyday of the Wrecking Crew was over." So what happened to the individual members of the Wrecking Crew as their opportunities for employment started to diminish month by month, beginning toward the end of the 60s? A number of them, like Carol Kay and Tommy Tedesco, focused on movie and television work. Some decided that they had to tour with name artists or find occasional work in Las Vegas. Some taught and picked up session work whenever it became available. Some played local gigs or simply retired. Others went on to different careers in the music business. Mac Rebeneck, known professionally as Dr. John, and Leon Russell went on to solo careers.

That was Dr. John with Right Place, Wrong Time, and Leon Russell with Tightrope. But none of the Wrecking Crew achieved more solo success than guitarist Glenn Campbell. He had numerous hit singles and albums. He starred in his own TV show, appeared in movies and other TV shows. Some of his best-known songs were Gentle on My Mind, By the Time I Get to Phoenix, Wichita Lineman, Galveston, Rhinestone Cowboy, and Southern Nights. Campbell had great success recording songs written by Jimmy Webb. Campbell called from the studio and urgently asked Webb to write a song based around a geographic location, similar to By the Time I Get to Phoenix. Within hours, Webb was able to come up with part of a song that he ran over to Campbell in the studio, with the understanding that he would complete the song if Campbell liked the first part. Webb heard nothing back from the artist or his producer, so he assumed that the song was rejected. One day, not long after, Webb ran into Glenn Campbell and asked what Campbell didn't like about the song. The songwriter was shocked when Campbell said, "Oh, we recorded that one." When Jimmy Webb said, "But it wasn't finished," the singer said, "It is now." That song was Wichita Lineman, a song that another great American songwriter, Bob Dylan, called the greatest song ever written. Quite a compliment from someone who might be considered one of the greatest songwriters of all time.

Wichita Lineman by Glenn Campbell. I hope you've enjoyed today's show and learned a little bit about the Wrecking Crew. The New Yorker magazine said, "The Wrecking Crew passed into a history that it largely created, imperfectly acknowledged, but perfectly present in hundreds of American pop songs known to all." Until next time, this is Peter Morticelli coming to you from my apartment above the deli on WAYO LP Rochester.

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0: 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Oh my gosh. Whoa. Whoa, these headphones are
1: loud.
0: Very loud.
1: So loud.
0: Why am I so loud? I don't like that. You're listening to WAYO LP Rochester, and this is K Week.
1: Hello.
0: We started with, I believe this is a new group. I don't really keep on the updates. Splay It. Whatever that means, with Last Bus, Domino, Celebration. Woo. And you know what? You know what we're going to celebrate?
1: What? Oh, I do know.
0: Heated Rivalry Season 2, everybody.
1: Woo!
0: It's a coming.
1: It's coming soon. They're... I'm so excited because my favorite, Emily Hampshire, got added to the cast.
0: Yes.
1: She is my beloved Stevie from Schitt's Creek.
0: We are... so excited. Today I'm wearing my Heated Rivalry bracelets. We've got the Shane Hollander drip. It's got his number, and then it's got his hotel room, which you don't get that, but you know what? You're gonna get that later.
1: Oh,
0: and then we got smoothie, which if you don't know, that's Scott and Kip's little thing. They always have a blue ribbon and a smoothie.
1: Mm-hmm.
0: They're so cute.
1: Aww.
0: I'm so excited. Filming is starting in Canada. I saw some people. There's this video of this random lady like driving through the middle of the street, and she was like, "Did I accidentally stumble upon a Heated Rivalry filming?"
1: Oh,
0: and
1: there's
0: like a big light. But this time it takes so long because the long game. It's the long game. It's really long.
1: Oh, okay.
0: So they're filming from August to December, I believe, because it spans through like
1: and then
0: Christmas
1: come
0: and
1: out?
0: Stuff.
1: Comes out in the spring?
0: I think so. Hopefully.
1: All right. Well, we'll
0: hopefully
1: see.
0: We're really excited. I think in that meantime, in that little in-between time, I'm going to try to, because I have all the audiobooks. So I'm going to try to listen to them all.
1: Oh, okay.
0: Because as much as I love a good physical copy,
1: like you don't
0: have the money for physical copy.
1: And buy them or check them out. They're probably hard to check out too because everyone wants them right
0: now.
1: Yeah.
0: Well, they have a lot of them in stock, but not like all of them. I have all of them audiobook. So
1: yeah, there you go.
0: I'm going to be doing that.
1: As well as getting your summer work done.
0: Well, the reading of those books will probably be after summer work.
1: Yeah.
0: You know?
1: Yeah. That's
0: but good. Definitely, Heated Rivalry will be having some influence on my schoolwork. If I have to write any more essays, it's going to be about that.
1: That's so funny.
0: Hopefully that pans out well.
1: Mm.
0: But we're going to continue to listen to some music. You're listening to WAYO LP Rochester, and this is K-Week.
1: K-Week.

시대는 저 푸른 밤 우릴 감싸느며 자랑스런 내

0: You're listening to WAYOLP Rochester, and this is K-Mink. We just listened to Heytay's Life Shot, Romantic Days, and Spend the Night. Let me tell you,
1: that first
0: I was vibing to Life Shot. I get it, because Life Shot, it's like Viva.
1: Yeah, it's very exciting. I love that song.
0: We were jamming out. It's quite the vibe. Oh, I forgot to ask this in the beginning because we were too focused up in the heated rivalry of things.
1: Oh, yeah.
0: How was your week?
1: It was all right. My show got rained out last night, but
0: it's okay.
1: Yeah, remember we were going to go to Bend on the Bricks, but there was like a huge rumbling thunderstorm that cracked outside our house directly.
0: Yeah, it was like a little scary.
1: It really was.
0: I was in the bathroom washing my hands, and then all of a sudden, light flashed. And I was like, oh, so we're doing that now.
1: And then seconds later, it was thunder right there, cracking in our street, and then there was cops outside. So I don't know if it hit our street or what.
0: Oh, I mean,
1: it was pretty crazy.
0: Yeah, it was a little scary.
1: It was crazy loud.
0: We were in like the eye of the storm, probably.
1: Poor Samson. He did not like it. It's one okay. Tiny
0: He's
1: bit.
0: Getting, you know what? He's getting better.
1: He is getting better,
0: I don't think this means he's getting better. I think he's just getting used to it.
1: Right. Well, he knows that he's not going to die because we'll take care of him. Yeah. So it'll be fine.
0: He's my baby.
1: Samson.
0: He's my little baby. I love him.
1: Mm-hmm. He's a jerk.
0: He is.
1: He's a total jerk. But I love him too, even though.
0: He's so silly and old.
1: Yeah, and he's elderly. Getting older. It's weird. Anyway.
0: Thank you for asking. How was my week?
1: Yeah, how was your week? I know how it was, but go ahead.
0: It was all right. I tested all my stamps and my fountain pens with all the ink that I have. Oh my God, the screen just changed. Whoa. The entire screen up there went black.
1: Oh yeah?
0: And then it like updated.
1: Wow.
0: That was creepy. Little scary too. Not too sure about that. We can talk about your weird little building. What's happening with the building that spins?
1: Oh, yeah. My favorite building got bought. It's the building with the spinning restaurant on it. It has a name. I don't know what the name is, though. But I read a whole thing about it, that they're going to restore it and make it like office and I think living space, maybe. But they had no comment on whether or not they were going to have a spinning restaurant or not.
0: I feel like they should just, like, turn it into, I feel like...
1: Like a historic Rochester, like...
0: Sure, but I definitely think they should make it into a living space, because obviously we need that.
1: Yeah, but who's living in the round restaurant part?
0: I think the round restaurant is a restaurant purely for the inhabitants, people who live there.
1: Oh.
0: I feel like that would make sense, even though it would be sad that we wouldn't be able to go into it, like... The people who live there.
1: Yeah, but could the residents of one single building warrant their own restaurant that wasn't open to the public? How would the people that worked at the restaurant survive that? I think you'd have to have the restaurant would have to be open to the public, which is fine. There's hotels that have a restaurant downstairs and your room's upstairs. No big deal.
0: True, like, it could be like a half and half thingy, like, where like let's say there's residence and then there's hotel space
1: or
0: as
1: office
0: well.
1: Space, I think is what they said.
0: Office space. I feel like that building, it makes sense for office space, but like,
1: yeah,
0: what they gonna do for the top?
1: Well, just make it a restaurant that we can all go to and like see all of Rochester. It doesn't have to spin.
0: True.
1: It can just

0: be stationary.
1: It would just be cool to go
0: because
1: up
0: it's
1: there.
0: Still round and you could still like see out the windows and like mm-hmm. it would be cool. It'd be a cool place to go, like
1: it's
0: it used
1: cool
0: to be.
1: Feature.
0: Yeah.
1: Oh my God.
0: Preserve some of Rochester's heritage a little bit.
1: Yeah.
0: Let's do that.
1: I mean, it's not like they have, like, they can't do anything with it. Like, it's permanently there, basically.
0: Sure.
1: Unless they want to tear down the entire building.
0: No, they wouldn't buy it to tear it down. That would be stupid.
1: I don't know. Some people are stupid.
0: Well, let's hope that doesn't happen.
1: But we're going to continue to listen to some music.
0: All right.
1: You're listening.
0: Kate Week.
1: You're listening to WAYO LP Rochester, and this is Kate Week.

0: You're listening to WAYOLP Rochester, and this is K-Week. We started with AMP. They got X's in the middle of every single one, so I'm not really sure how that's meant to be pronounced.
1: Okay.
0: But 24 hours, 10 reasons to date me, and then skip, which we didn't skip. But I quickly fumbled up this question. What is your favorite pastry and why?
1: My favorite pastry. I don't know. I do like any kind of croissant, like filled with chocolate or not filled.
0: Oh my God. Do you know what I saw recently that you would like? There's been this recent trend where like you cut the tip off of a croissant and you like make like a hole in it. And you put, it's like this certain type of ice cream bar that's like double dipped in chocolate with ice cream in it. And you shove it in there and you like hold the opening to pull it out. And then it's a ice cream bar filled croissant. Apparently it is heaven.
1: Sounds good.
0: And I was like, we might need to buy a few croissants. Croissants are like good. I like the ones with little almond shavings on them.
1: Yeah, those are so good too.
0: I would say my favorite pastry, I love a good macaron. I love that, but
1: it's really a cookie though.
0: It is, yeah.
1: Isn't considered a pastry. A pastry is like a,
0: I consider pastry something that needs to be delicately like made.
1: Well,
0: with like consideration,
1: maybe.
0: I really like the little like tarts.
1: Yeah, I like
0: those pastry little tarts. I like the ones with a bunch of fruit on them. I really just like fruit. I think that's, I just really like fruit. Fruit is so good. What's your favorite kind of fruit?
1: Cherries.
0: Well, we already know that. I love, I've been eyeing them. I want like a big, there's been this thing with like the Costco peaches in a jar. Yeah. And they're like peeled peaches. And I'm like, I want that. But they have peaches. They have that at Wegmans, but it's slices.
1: I do love peaches.
0: And I really want just a big jar of like, are they macerated? Is that what it's called?
1: No. I think it's, they're just like
0: in a jar.
1: In syrup.
0: In syrup. I want that. It's the same thing. For my birthday, I want a jar of maraschino cherries.
1: Oh my God.
0: Add some peaches onto that.
1: Okay.
0: I love your both of those weird things. Actually, for drinks, can we have Shirley Temples?
1: Maybe.
0: So I can show my friends how wrong they are that it's not like Coca-Cola at all.
1: There's nothing wrong with it.
0: There's nothing wrong with it, but it looks so pretty with Sprite.
1: Okay, got you.
0: But it looks fantastic. It's
1: supposed to really be with ginger ale, so.
0: Or ginger ale. Are Sprite and ginger ale the same thing?
1: No.
0: No?
1: Nope.
0: Okay. Well, you're listening to WAYOLP Rochester, and this is K-Week.

0: You're listening to WAYOLP Rochester, and this is K-Week. We started with Cave's Flower Burn and Where's the King, and then we had Bada's Love Wave Remix, or Wave, whoa. Now, go on, talk about your shirt.
1: Oh my God, the shirt I wanted for Harry Styles is sold out, and I couldn't afford it anyway, but I'm dying.
0: Was it on sale? Is that why it sold out?
1: Nope, it did not go on sale.
0: Oh, it just sold out in general.
1: It just sold out. The top and the bottom. I only wanted the top, but I'm very, very sad now. So how will I ever cope with it?
0: It's going to be okay. You can live.
1: We can go. I just want to sparkle.
0: Find something. It's okay.
1: I just want to sparkle. That's all.
0: You just want to shine.
1: It's hairy. I need to be sparkly.
0: Maybe if you can't find something before then, maybe we could go hit up a thrift store while we're in Philly the day prior. And look.
1: I'm going to go to the Flea this Sunday because I have to exchange that shirt. And I'm see if she has something. I'll put the cost of that shirt towards it.
0: Can I go with you?
1: Of course.
0: I'm going with you.
1: Right. No, I'm just going to run.
0: Not a question.
1: I'm just going to leave.
0: Not a question.
1: Yeah. The only reason I left today to go like run my errands.
0: I know, bro. I was like.
1: Because you, Sarah, were like, I have so much to do and I also have chores. And I was like, all right, well, we'll let you have some time.
0: Bruh, I have a name. To clean the hallway outside of my room, I have to clean a part of my room.
1: You're going
0: to vacuum downstairs. I got to like do 50 different things.
1: Yep. That's how cleaning goes.
0: But that's it. That's all I have to do because I already did all the rest of the other things.
1: That's true. We made pickles.
0: Pickles.
1: Oh, I'm so excited that we made them probiotic ones, like fermented instead of like just quick
0: and
1: in the fridge.
0: And there are own pickles besides some of them, but they're our own pickles.
1: Well, they're fresh.
0: Or cucumbers.
1: Homegrown. Locally grown by us and one other
0: place out
1: place
0: in the country.
1: And
0: which that place, I will say, was really cool. They didn't have like tap to pay, but like basically you would pick it up and it's kind of like a trust system, except for they got cameras everywhere and you just put the money of what you have into the box.
1: I love that.
0: It was pretty cool.
1: I also made red onions, and I'm just excited because they're going to be, like, good for us as well as delicious. So, and not taking up our whole fridge.
0: Yes.
1: I love that journey for us because our fridge is of nonsense.
0: Yes. But we're going to be listening to the last bit of our songs today. You're listening to WAYOLP Rochester, and this is K-Week. Enjoy. 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

0: This is WAYOLP in Rochester, New York. 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And you're listening to Graphic Ear every Thursday at 5:30 with your host, Clifton Wood. Well, hello. It's the land of the floppy microphones. Oh, and Ani. We always love it when Ani says hello. Huh. Ooh, that's good news. Well, dear friends, if it's Thursday night, if it's 5:30, it's some incarnation of Graphic Ear. You know the show. Usually we have a guest artist. Jacob, where's our guest artist?
1: I don't think we have one.
0: Maybe it's invisible.
1: Yeah, maybe. Maybe the invisible artist.
0: Jacob, I have a question for you.
1: Yes.
0: What are all the lights shooting across the ceiling right now?
1: They're the party lights.
0: You say party. I say meteor shower.
1: Ooh, yeah.
0: Because, you know, it's the Perseids.
1: Mm-hmm. Oh, sorry.
0: Are you? Are you really? No.
1: So we're going to be freaky this week? No.
0: How would that contrast to other weeks? Yes, we are going to be freaky this week because when the stars fall, things get weird.
1: Yeah. Things
0: do get weird. Do you remember what meteors are called in Korean?
1: No, I don't.
0: Pooping stars.
1: That's funny.
0: Isn't that cute?
1: Yeah.
0: I put my phone on Do Not Disturb. Did you hear it? Oh, listen. Someone from Etsy. That's what that means. I wonder if it's exciting. I don't know. I want to know how exciting Etsy is right now. I have to go to the studio tonight.
1: Well,
0: oh, it's very exciting. I don't care.
1: Okay.
0: So back to this. So, yeah, meteor showers.
1: Yeah. If you want to talk about the meteor showers or be part of the show.
0: Or weirdness or monsters.
1: Yeah. Text us your thoughts, comments, or questions, or, I don't know, pets' names. I don't think we get photos. That'd be
0: puzzles.
1: Funny.
0: Puzzles.
1: That'd be funny if we got photos.
0: We can slack, smack, stack. The
1: you can send us our pet photos.
0: The way poobahs and ask them what happens when someone texts a photo.
1: Well, anyway, you can do that at 585-203-9296.
0: Better known as, for those of you who have webbed feet and not toes that you can count, 585-203-WAYO. Way out.
1: Right here.
0: That's right. So we should probably tell people what kind of music we're playing tonight, and then we can back announce.
1: Yeah. So tonight we're going to be doing another monster show.
0: Another? Have we done one before?
1: We've done one before, but this one, from what I did.
0: Movie monsters.
1: This is not going to be movie monsters. It may be.
0: It's going to be monster.
1: It's going to be monsters like real life people, real life like concepts and other things like that.
0: That's dedicate all of our monster tunes to real monsters.
1: Mm-hmm.
0: I don't think we have enough time to play enough tunes for all of the real monsters.
1: No.
0: We're going to have to pick and choose or stack them up like stale lunch meat.
1: Mm-hmm.
0: Yeah. Okay, we'll do that. So what did we hear? Let's go through this. Because as usual, we borrowed time from automation.
1: Yes, we did.
0: And if anyone thinks that's a bad idea, you need to show up for deprogramming because obviously monsters are inhabiting your frontal lobe.
1: So the song that we played first was Who Wants to Live Forever?
0: Not me.
1: The song that I chose to play first.
0: No, I don't want to live forever.
1: Oh, okay.
0: Do you?
1: No, not really.
0: No, not really.
1: I feel like part of what makes life so special is the spontaneity and the shortness of it sometimes.
0: Yeah. La Vida Brevis.
1: Yeah. By Queen, which in my opinion is one of the greatest, I think it's one of the greatest songs ever written. It's just the vocals by Freddie Mercury and just, it just sounds epic. And it, I kind of dedicate it to those people, like, I forget the guy's name, but the one that is, like, injecting his own blood or something, and, like, he's trying to live, like, super long. He's, like, a billionaire. I forget his name. There's one of them. He's weird.
0: There's so many of them.
1: There's so many of them that are weird, but this guy's, like, especially weird.
0: Weirder than Doctor Strange, because he's, by definition, strange.
1: Yeah.
0: Yeah. You know, of course, that Freddie Mercury's piano is right now at Steinway being refurbished for Brian May.
1: That's cool.
0: Yeah. There you go.
1: Yeah.
0: The stuff we know. Mm-hmm. We next heard Childish Gambino doing Zombies because, hey, zombies are a good monster. Oh, mm-hmm. Wait a minute. Who are you? You know who we have to dedicate the first song to?
1: Oh.
0: Who Wants to Live Forever? Mitch McConnell.
1: Oh, my God.
0: Don't you think?
1: Just.
0: This is the Olympiad of memes.
1: I know.
0: There's so, although I thought that it was the best memes that we were going to have this year. And then I saw Donnie in various catering positions. And I was like, no, this is even better. He had to hug and kiss hamburgers with ketchup on them. Poor boy. Okay, and then we heard Zombies, Childish Gambino. Okay, Zombie. Who's my least favorite zombie these days? You know, it might just be Mike Johnson.
1: Yeah.
0: I mean, he's the Walking Dead.
1: Mm-hmm.
0: Yeah.
1: Yeah. And then we heard Happy Dictator by Gorillaz, which I love the album, The Mountain. It's from that album. It's their newest album. I love it.
0: They can't create a bad album.
1: They really can't.
0: They cannot.
1: Like, they keep shifting genres, and everyone is, like really good.
0: And their collaborations are spot on.
1: Yeah. Like, they have one of the tracks in that album's with Danger Mouse, and I love Danger Mouse, so it's, like, he's a rap artist, and it's really interesting to see to hear them work together in this really cool fusion. But anyway. Yeah, the Happy Dictator. I have to. There's only one in my heart, and it's gotta be Trump.
0: You mean Donnie?
1: Yeah, I mean Donnie.
0: Donnie. Little Donnie. I have small comfort for you.
1: Mm-hmm.
0: He's not happy.
1: No, I know.
0: Yeah.
1: Yeah.
0: And that makes me happy.
1: Yeah.
0: Yeah. Yeah. Okay, so that's all good. Let's see. Yo, how are we going to run tonight's show?
1: We're going to be doing a blind date protocol.
0: You and me, blind dates again? When are we going to make up our minds?
1: I don't know.
0: So what does that mean for our new listeners, you poor suckers?
1: Basically, I'm going to play a song, and then based off of that song or just whatever.
0: I'm going to play a song.
1: And we're going to talk about if they worked together, didn't. Or,
0: And no pre-announce.
1: Yeah.
0: Mm-mm-mm-mm-mm.
1: Mm-hmm.
0: I don't know what you're playing until I hear it.
1: Yeah, we may have one special song off of a vinyl record tonight.
0: That would be exciting.
1: Yes.
0: Or if it doesn't work, we can just whistle it.
1: Yeah.
0: Yeah, that'll work.
1: Because I couldn't find it on streaming. I couldn't find it on YouTube. Couldn't find it anywhere.
0: No Bandcamp?
1: Nope.
0: Whoa.
1: So the only way is through this record right there.
0: Unless you were to have burned it to a CD or a thumb drive.
1: How?
0: How? You hook up your turntable to your computer.
1: Yeah, that's
0: it's
1: fair.
0: It's input.
1: That's fair.
0: You know, it's bad when the 76-year-old...
1: No, that's fair.
0: No brain has ideas how you do this. It's really bad. I just want to say that. Only thing worse would be Beckett saying... Come on now, Jacob. Wow. Get with it. You know lots of important stuff. You have a degree in important stuff. Oh, God. We're so bad. I think we should play some tunes.
1: Okay. I'm going to play this one. I know what I'm going to play.
0: Okay, good.
1: Ready?
0: Yeah, I'm so ready.

0: Welcome back.
1: Here we are again. That was fun. For folks who are just tuning in, it is our Freak Flag show in honor of the Perseid meteor showers. And this year we decided to do something a little narrower, a little more weird. We're doing monster music and dedicating them to real live monsters.
0: Ooh.
1: Yeah. So what's the first song we heard, Jacob?
0: Sorry, I don't know what happened there. The first song we heard was Johnny, Johnny, Johnny by Underscores from their awesome album Wall Socket. It's such a fun, peppy song, and then you listen to the lyrics and it's about grooming.
1: It's not good.
0: No, but it's such a fun, peppy song. Good. So it's one of those songs that like you could hear someone listening to and just being like, yeah, I want to dance. And then you actually know what it's about and you're like, I don't want to dance. But yeah.
1: Now, you already dedicated a tune to the dumpster fire, so you can't dedicate this one to him.
0: No, but I can dedicate it to his best friend, though.
1: Oh, Epstein.
0: There you go.
1: Yeah. Yeah. That pond scum. The Reflection Pool. Oof. And Epstein, perfect together.
0: Yeah.
1: Just perfect. So let's see. We heard that, and then I picked The Zombie. Yes, I'm slightly fond of zombie music. That one's by C.W. Stone King off Gone Boogaloo. And I'm in love with that song because, A, I hadn't heard it until this week. That always makes me happy. And B, it's got a kids' chorus. And I just want to point out how many monster songs have kids' choruses, kind of like opera.
0: Mm-hmm.
1: I love operatic kids' choruses. Yeah. So that makes me happy. And maybe you haven't heard of him, but he's big in Australia and does all kinds of fascinating projects. And this particular zombie tune, I'm going to dedicate to J.D. Vance, who on a good day maybe has decent eyeliner, maybe, you know? And he just sits there and looks like Donnie is the most fabulous, wonderful person in the world, and he's happy to serve and be subservient, and you know he's not.
0: Mm-hmm.
1: Yeah, too bad, J.D.
0: Then we heard Red Sun by Jason Miller from one of my favorite, absolutely insane video games, Metal Gear Rising Revengeance, which I'm going to have to go into a little bit of tangent, a little bit of details in the game to make this, to have it all make sense. So the video game is a hack and slash action game where you play a cyborg ninja who is fighting terrorists in the Middle East. And you have to fight the president at the end because he wants to be this big warmonger. And that's one of the songs that plays in one of the boss fights. And it the whole game kind of is like kind of a time capsule of like the war on terror era where like we're like, okay, who was looking back at that and you're like, okay, who's really the bad guys here? Or is the U.S. You know what I mean.
1: Yeah.
0: We did some stuff there that we really shouldn't have done.
1: Isn't that true for just about every military engagement we're involved in?
0: So I'm dedicating that song to good old George H.W. The one that dodged the shoe.
1: George looks great in comparison to the dumpster fire.
0: Yes.
1: And that's
0: saying
1: not
0: something.
1: Much.
0: Yeah.
1: That's not good.
0: Yeah.
1: It's bad. It's very bad. Okay, so that was great. Let's see. After that, our last song in that little set was Your Head's on Fire by Louis Zong off of the album of the same name. Louis Zong, if you don't know him, he is this amazing internet artist of all kinds of stuff, including soundtracks for imaginary games. So, Jacob, you've got to listen to this,
0: dude. Yeah, that sounds really cool.
1: You really have to. And I just thought, Your Head's on Fire, I'm going to give it to Carolyn Leavitt. And I was reading all of the theories on why she stepped down when she did. And I think it's the one that resonated the most was when her gazillionaire husband realized that she was left behind on the plane, too, while Donnie dumped in a catering container. She was part of the setup of, you know, Boom Boom Jet. Mm-hmm. If I were her spouse and was looking at being left behind by two very young children, I would not be happy.
0: Yeah.
1: Would you?
0: No.
1: No. No. She's in a position where she doesn't need him, so she can say bye-bye.
0: Mm-hmm.
1: Maybe she'll run again, but she lost so badly last time. Mm-hmm. You never know.
0: Yeah.
1: You never know.
0: Yep.
1: I've never run at all, so I've never lost. Take that, Carolyn. Let's see. We should probably, since this Freak Flag show is absolutely centered on the Perseid meteor showers, we should talk about them. When are they happening, Jacob?
0: The peak is happening right now.
1: Yeah, I'm always confused. The peak is on the 13th. Something tells me that that means in the early hours of today. But I think tonight will be good. And when I came in, we had good visibility.
0: Yeah.
1: So, I mean, it's possible. It's possible. And the moon is new, which means there's very little interference light once you get far enough from idiots that leave their lights on all night. Right?
0: Yeah.
1: How many could we see an hour if we're lucky?
0: Up to 100?
1: Yeah.
0: If the clouds are clear?
1: About one a minute.
0: Yeah.
1: Minutes never feel so long as when you're waiting for meteor showers, I must say. If the weather's lousy, you can see them for a couple more days. You know, it'll be lesser, but still it'll be more than you've been seeing for the last 12 months. What do people need to do?
0: Don't need binoculars. Just look northward. Northward towards the lake. And that's a great place to go if you can.
1: Yeah. If you're in Henrietta, just head south.
0: Yeah.
1: Head for a southern elevation.
0: Yeah.
1: That's easy.
0: Mm-hmm.
1: And here's what you need to do. You need to hop in the car. You need to drive someplace away from lights. And then you need to sit still for about 15 to 30 minutes while your eyes desensitize to the lights. That means not your phone, not your dashboard, none of them, there are lights. Just sit in the dark and sit with yourself. And then look in that northeastern sky. That's how we do it. I missed it last year. I think it was miserable last year. Are you going to go out?
0: Yeah. Yeah, sure.
1: Why
0: well,
1: not?
0: I might not.
1: You might.
0: I might.
1: Come on.
0: I should.
1: Come on.
0: Okay.
1: While Cliffy was alive, we went together every year.
0: Aww.
1: We'd drive out to like Furnace Road, you know, in the middle of Ontario. Mm-hmm. We'd drive out to Orbakers, Pulteneyville. We would just drive. We'd drive until there was no one on the road, and we'd just stop in the middle of the road and lean against the car and look at them. Because we could. Yeah, so that's what we'll do. Do you think we should play some more music?
0: Yes.
1: All right. Oh, you know what we should do first?
0: What?
1: You're listening to WAYOLP Rochester. Way out?
0: Right here.
1: There we
0: go. And you did that right on the dot, too.
1: Thank you. I'm never on the dot. I'm part of the 5 before, 5 after club. Yeah.
0: Hey, we'll take it. We'll take it.
1: Okay.
0: Okay, I got my song ready.
1: Oh, good. Yeah, I am.

I was floating above my bed like a body in a river in a car, and the only sound in my head was a dying cricket in a jar. And I saw little beams of light come into the bedroom.

0: Hey there, Jacob.
1: Hey.
0: Did you see any monsters during that musical break?
1: Besides the darkness that always follows us, no.
0: Yeah. So, darling listeners, it's Graphic Ear, and it's our annual Freak Flag show in honor of the Perseid meteor showers, which may or may not be peaking tonight. Might have been last night, but who knows? Go to the northeast after midnight. It's a new moon, so lower ambient light, except for idiots that love to burn up electricity. And don't look at anything bright for half an hour, and then watch for about a meteor an hour. Did you notice that? Nice little repetitive. Yeah, I like that too. I like that too. Should we talk about what we just heard?
1: Yes.
0: What did you pick?
1: So I picked The Man by The Killers, which is from, I think, one of their best albums, Wonderful, Wonderful.
0: Yeah.
1: I really like that album a lot. I know some people are like, no, it's too serious, but I like it a lot. It's got some great music.
0: Oh, piffle. We live in serious times. Get over yourself.
1: And yes, the song's very poppy, very like, oh, I'm the man. But like, I kind of read it as like, I'm the man, bro. Like, over masculine.
0: Yeah.
1: Hyper toxic masculinity.
0: Yeah.
1: And it's still a great song, but I always have that back part in my brain of like this is a little too much.
0: I'm still excited about the Tate Boys being arrested.
1: Yeah. That's what I was dedicating this to.
0: You were?
1: Yes.
0: That's perfect.
1: Yes.
0: We'll never be arrested. They can't touch us. Mm-hmm. No. Wrong.
1: Mm-hmm.
0: Too bad, not sad.
1: It's crazy that they got arrested in Romania, of all places. Like, you have to do some bad stuff to be arrested in Romania.
0: I thought it was the British courts.
1: It was Romania originally, and Britain also wanted them, and I think...
0: And we're both right?
1: And I think they fled to the U.S.
0: Where they'll be extradited because they're worried about the midterms.
1: Yep.
0: Otherwise, they probably wouldn't bother. They'd, you know, let them eat burgers with the dumpster fire.
1: Mm-hmm.
0: Well, that was a great pick. And then I can't do these shows or Halloween shows without playing at least one, if not this time I picked out three tunes from Dead Man's Bones. If you don't know Dead Man's Bones, do you know them, Jacob?
1: No, I don't.
0: Well, Dead Man's Bones is a collaboration project between Ryan Gosling and Jack Shields. I can't remember Jack's name, but let's pretend it's Shields just for fun. And it's interesting. It lasted one album so far. And for background, Zach was obsessed with his favorite ride, his favorite Disney experience, Haunted Mansion.
1: Ah.
0: And on the other hand, Ryan Gosling's parents moved out of a house because it was haunted.
1: I did not know that.
0: Did indeed. And so they did this entire album, which I absolutely adore, in part because, yes, it does have a children's chorus, the Silver Lake Children's Chorus, which, by the way, was started by Flea. Probably the only thing Flea's done that I'm really, really impressed with. But I'm impressed with that. And we heard, of course, Flowers Grow Out of My Grave, which I'm dedicating to Kennedy. I think it's the best end he could ask for.
1: Yeah. Yeah.
0: There are those death lilies, you know, those those flowers that smell like dead when they bloom. Is it Datura? I can't remember.
1: I forget.
0: But the flower that smells like death, that would be perfect.
1: Yeah.
0: I would go plant them. I would. Yeah.
1: Yeah.
0: Yeah. So that's what we did. Because, yes, we're dedicating all of our songs to real, live, or undead. Whatever, monsters, real, unreal, live or not live. Yeah, that's what we're doing. We should talk, since we just talked about Zach and Ryan's kind of monster influences as they were growing up, we should talk about ours.
1: Mm-hmm. So for me, one of my big monster influences, if anyone knows me knows me well enough, you know what I'm about to say. It's
2: movies.
1: No.
0: Movies.
1: But it's one specific franchise.
0: Have we met?
1: It's got to be Godzilla. I I love that lizard.
0: But here's the question. Is Godzilla a monster or a hero?
1: Yes.
0: I know.
1: It depends on the movie.
0: But it's a different monster than we're talking tonight.
1: Yes, it is.
0: I mean, he's a tragic hero. Yeah,
1: he is sometimes.
0: Yeah.
1: And the new one, I'm not sure. I'm excited. I'm so excited for Minus Zero. Ugh. It's premiering at the New York Film Festival. And I might need to... Hey, if anybody has any tickets to the New York Film Festival premiere of Godzilla Minus Zero, text me. Or
0: maybe you should volunteer.
1: Oh, I'd love to.
0: And sneak in.
1: Oh.
0: Yeah. So that was one of your earlies. Let's see. What do I have? I went to every Saturday, I went to a movie matinee. My parents were, they made latchkey parents look highly involved. And they had no idea what I was seeing. They know what I ate because I came home with my t-shirt drenched and snow cones and jujube stuck to it, etc. But they had no idea what I was seeing. And I must have told you this story. One of the films I saw that was absolutely amazing and terrifying was The Tingler.
1: Yes, I know that movie.
0: Where the monster comes down the movie theater aisle in the dark and then goes up the back of someone.
1: Mm-hmm.
0: And that's it. And so I was in the car with some know-it-all. I try not to be in the car with know-it-alls, but I was that day. And we were listening to Terry Crews, and he had on, oh my God, I'm blanking on him. He had on Vincent Price. And Terry loved Vincent Price, and they were talking about what Vincent did at Halloween, because he would always throw big parties for the neighborhood kids, in costume, of course. And Terry said, well, you've made so many terrifying films. I'm, of course, paraphrasing because I don't remember what the hell she said. But whatever she said, she did it so well. You've made so many terrifying films, but I just need to ask, what was your favorite? And before he could answer, I said, The Tingler. And the person in the car said, say what now? And then Vincent Price, in that Marshall McLuhan moment, said, The Tingler. And I was like, score, girl scores, girl scores. Yeah, tell me another one of your monsters.
1: I'm thinking. I always like, I know this is not a specific one, but I've always liked the monsters of Guillermo del Toro.
0: Oh, yeah.
1: He has a very distinct style when it comes to monsters.
0: Like terrifying.
1: They're terrifying, but they're beautiful in the same
0: and
1: way.
0: And dark.
1: Yeah. Like, I recently, not recently, but I wanted to go through his filmography again because I haven't seen some of his films in a while, and I was watching them, and I'm like, I forget how good his films are and how good his monster designs, because he gets you to empathize with the monster. Like, with The Shape of Water, I care for this fish that is in love with this woman, and you're like, on paper, you're like, what the hell? And you watch the movie and you're like, okay.
0: This works.
1: It works so well. And then he adds that it's in the Soviet, it's in the Cold War. So there's a Soviet spy. There's all this stuff. There's a gay man. And I'm like, but it's one of those screenplays that's magical. That just, it shouldn't work on paper, yet it works so well.
0: It's true. Well, I want to add in play The Blob.
1: Oh,
0: starring The Blob. Steve McQueen. One of his earlier films. If not earliest, I'm not sure.
1: I think that was...
0: It's movie. The 50s, dude.
1: Yeah.
0: Good Lord.
1: No, I know that
0: so
1: movie.
0: So I saw it when I was a kiddo going to the movies, those matinees. But it was kind of like the Footloose of my generation because it took place in part in a high school.
1: Yep.
0: And so when I was in high school, they played movies during lunch. And they played The Blob in heavy rotation. I think they were just hoping, and I can't blame them.
1: Yeah.
0: It would have been a much better experience. So, yeah, there was that. What else you got for me?
1: On The Blob, I haven't seen the original. I've seen the remake. The remake's really good.
0: You got to see the
1: original. I know. Criterion has a release on it, and I keep looking at it. I'm like, not today, but I'll pick it up eventually.
0: I know. I think you need to pick it up now in honor of Fried Flag. If not now, when? If not you, who?
1: You hear that, Mom? I have permission to spend money. Ha ha.
0: There you go.
1: I'm joking.
0: If there's a problem, I'll PayPal you.
1: No. Yeah. Another one of the monsters that always... I know this is a little bit of a weird one. So, you know, the story Peter and the Wolf. And there was this Sesame Street version.
0: Yes.
1: That there's this purple wolf with, like, these big, black, bushy eyebrows. For some reason.
0: Freaked you out.
1: Freaked me out as a kid. And every time... Sorry. My mom just texted to me, no... the permission to spend money thing. Anyway, but...
0: PayPal, Bank of Sabra.
1: Basically. So at home, we have... at my parents' house, we have a stairwell that goes up into the second floor, and it's always dark up on the second floor.
0: Spooky.
1: So every time, I always imagined, as a kid, that wolf, like, standing up there and just running down and coming again, getting me. And I'm like, this is a Muppet. Like, looking back, I'm like... I was terrified of a Muppet, and I still love Jim Henson. I love Muppets. I love that stuff. But I don't know why. That just always scared me.
0: All right. I'll trade you something ridiculous.
1: Okay.
0: I think spiders are our friends.
1: Okay.
0: Bats don't bother me at all. In general, I'm cool with snakes. We have a couple rattlers between here and North Carolina, but it's not a biggie. Parking lot water. When it rains, mm-hmm. and there's rain in parking lots, if I didn't pay attention and wore Crocs with openings on them and my toes are awash in parking lot water, I am beyond disgusted. I'm horrified. I'm degraded.
1: Yeah.
0: I mean, I can think of a lot of things I'd rather suffer through than parking lot water. You just don't know.
1: Yeah.
0: And I think that comes from watching monster movies. Mm-hmm. You just don't know.
1: Yeah.
0: So I want to talk about TV. You want to talk about TV?
1: Sure.
0: So I grew up with a ton of great monster TV shows. We're talking about the original Twilight Zone, where you can see every major star when they were, you know, one step up from the mailroom.
1: Yeah.
0: They were so good.
1: Mm-hmm.
0: And then in Detroit... there was shock theater. Close your windows, lock your doors, and prepare yourself for shock. They played such great films as part of shock theater. Terrifying. How about you? TV.
1: Oh, man. For the longest time as a kid, I hated horror as a kid. I was a scaredy cat. I always... was scared of the dark. But as I've grown older, I've gotten more accustomed to horror, and I love horror. And there's two real shows that I really love. Well, three, really, that have monsters in them. One's Doctor Who, of course.
0: Absolutely.
1: The monsters of the week are great. I love the Weeping Angels. I love the Darkness. I forget their name, but, like, from Silence of the Library, that episode freaks me out. And then Twin Peaks, because... That show's, like, it's, like, the first two seasons are, like, everything's so hunky-dory, but, like, underneath the surface, there's this underlying horror to everything and that. And then most recently, a show that I constantly want to get more people to watch is called From. It is a show, it's a streaming-only show, but I think it's worth it. It's currently four seasons going into the fifth, and the fifth is going to be the last. It's about a group of people that basically there's this town that you come to a tree in the road, right? So you have to turn around. So you turn around and you end up in this town and you keep driving and you end back up at this town and you keep driving and you end up back in this town. And at night, monsters come out and, like, can kill you. And it's creepy. The character works really, really good. It's got Harold Poirot, if you've seen Lost, or Romeo and Juliet, the Baz Luhrmann version. What else is he? He's been in a lot of things, and it's really, really good. I love the show so far. I just binged the season four, and it's so good.
0: Well, here's one for you. Mm-hmm. If you're into classic television, mm-hmm. and of course you can binge this, Kolchak, the Night Stalker. Who is it? I think it's Darren McGavin. I think. I could be wrong. But it is set in Chicago. Mm-hmm. And he is a down-on-his-luck, old-time newspaper reporter. And he's always chasing down these weird stories, which, of course, have at their core monsters. And it's where you learn all of the things you didn't learn in Hamilton's mythology. Mm-hmm. You learn about succubi. All those That's monsters, awesome. And it's creepy and scary and wonderful, and he's funny, and he's doomed, and he's just the best.
1: Kind of.